0: Hayfire 550 and 99.7. Weekend is on and so are we. Good morning, I'm Craig Stevens. Got the Bee Gees part of the set. Got some Lynyrd Skynyrd. Michael now from the Thriller album. PYT.
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1: Monday edition, Clay and Buck. As we inch closer and closer to the midterms, we will give you the absolute latest as we move into mid-September. Also, what is the latest on the Strait of Hormuz? And what is the fallout of the big Republican midterm convention? All that and more. You won't want to miss it. Come hang with us to start off your week on the Monday edition of Clay and Buck.
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0: Fire 550, the legendary voice of the Northern Plains. Saturday morning is on, and so are we. How about you? But the classics and the oldies sound great on a Saturday morning. Great way to start the weekend. The Zombies and Supertramp coming up. Well, it looks like the airlines are catching on. If this is something you've been doing, they're on to us. So some people, including yours truly, so we already check a bag and we're paying money for. You're only allowed like one carry-on and a personal. Some people take a pillow on the flight with them, and they say they're using it for, you know, to help sleep. Well, some people jam a lot of clothing in the the pillowcase, and now it's being discovered because some people are onto us. So not only do they put socks and underwear and other clothing in the pillowcase, they're putting like a hair dryer, all this kind of stuff as a way to sneak it onto the airline. TSA is, well, they figured it out, and now some people, it's delaying lines now at airports. And now you need to check your pillow if that happens to you. I just miss the good old days. You know, when we needed to get extra clothing and we didn't want to pay for it, we would wear three jackets, two hoodies, a couple pair of pants, a couple pair of underwear.
1: The plan.
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12: News, I'm Paul Stevens. Friday ceremonies at the Pentagon in Arlington, Virginia, honoring lives lost in the September 11th terror attacks 25 years ago. This is President Trump.
13: When future generations come here in 25, 100 or 250 years from now, they will stand in a nation that is free and unyielding in the face of evil.
12: Similar ceremonies taking place at Ground Zero in New York City, also the Flight 93 Memorial in Shanksville, Pennsylvania. Today's a planned NASA SpaceX crewed mission launch to the International Space Station, now delayed.
14: The mission, known as Crew 13, was adjusted late last month after NASA found an oxidizer leak in the propulsion system of the SpaceX Dragon capsule.
12: And that's Fox's Jeff Manasso. 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
15: North Dakota football hits the road to the Pacific Northwest to face the Portland State Vikings Saturday night. Join me, Jack Michaels, Noah Wanzik, and Paul Ralston from Hillsboro Stadium for the Michelob Ultra UND football tailgate show at 8 and the kick at 9.
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16: In the late ball game Friday night, the Padres won their fifth in a row, holding on 7-5 at San Francisco. San Diego still a half game ahead of the Diamondbacks for the last NL wildcard spot. Arizona ripped Texas 9-1. St. Louis beat the White Sox 7-3, so the White Sox in the AL Central have just a half game lead over the Guardians. Cleveland was a winner 5-2 at Minnesota with three runs in the top of the ninth. Milwaukee shut out the Reds 20-0. Atlanta came back for an 11-inning victory over the Phillies 6-5. The Dodgers won their eighth straight 6-2 at Miami. Kyle Tucker hit a grand slam. Victories for the Yankees, Tampa Bay, and Baltimore. At the men's semis in the U.S. Open, two Americans battled and Ben Shelton beat Francis Tiafoe in four sets. The Chicago Bears gave running back DeAndre Swift a three-year extension. College football number 23 Missouri won at Kansas 38-21.
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The home of Todd Mitchell in the morning. K-Fire 550. Weekend is on and so are we. I'm Craig Stevens, my morning people poll. We're chatting about what did you do? What did you do? You were extra nice or you were flirting to get some free stuff. 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

550 and 99.7 KFYR. Saturday morning of the Oldies and Classics, and thank you guys already scrolling on Facebook and Instagram, following me on the socials. Good morning to Larry, Kate, and Angela. Thank you for listening and following. Easy to search me out. If you're on now, just search out C. Stevens Radio. Marvelous Marvin, heard it through the grapevine.

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2: I'm Paul Stevens, Fox News. Saudi Arabia saying they have shut down a major oil pipeline after an attack from Iranian-backed Houthi rebels. More on that from Fox's Trey Yingst on the USS George Washington aircraft carrier in the Arabian Sea.
3: Last weekend, the aircraft carrier came under Iranian missile attack. The first of three attacks on U.S. warships in the last week alone. In response to the escalation, the United States ramped up strikes on Iranian oil tankers, threatening the IRGC to launch missiles at U.S. forces in Jordan. The U.S. naval blockade of Iranian ports remains in effect, and CENTCOM Commander Admiral Brett Cooper told Fox News the blockade is ironclad, adding that the United States is dominating the Strait of Hormuz. We are headed to the front line in the war with Iran in the battle for the Strait.
2: And the Iran-backed Houthis are reportedly approaching on the border of Yemen, raising concerns over the influence that is emanating from Iran. President Trump, meantime, promising to make good on a $5,000 dividend payment if Republicans prevail in the upcoming midterms.
4: In a Friday afternoon social media post, President Trump says when he says something, he means it, adding the $5,000 dividend will happen because people deserve it. At this week's Republican midterm convention, the president announced a $5,000 dividend payment to every American adult if Republicans hold on to the House and Senate in November. Top Senate Democrat Chuck Schumer calls the plan a bribe to voters, and some Republicans have questioned the price tag, likely to top $1 trillion. President Trump says the dividends could be funded by tariffs and economic growth. At the White House, Jared Halpern, Fox News.
2: And the president arriving today, Saturday, Dublin, Ireland. He'll hold talks with Ireland's president and prime minister, kicking off a weekend visit also connected to a major golf tournament held on a course he owns there. 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
5: 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Yeah, over 50% of adults say they'd feel better if they got more sleep, and stress is often the biggest barrier. 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
7: 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My name is Manuel De Lilla, former political operative turned journalist.
9: I'm John Sweeney, a former BBC journalist and investigative reporter. Together, we unravel the web of deception, exposing the dangerous forces at play in Malta.
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2: The Central Intelligence Agency declassifying dozens of never-before-seen intelligence reports connected to the attacks on 9/11.
13: The documents show the CIA repeatedly warned former Presidents Bill Clinton and George W. Bush that Osama bin Laden was determined to strike the U.S. The high-level warnings lacked precise information, but a 1998 report during Clinton's presidency came very close. It stated that bin Laden supporters may fly an explosive-packed airplane into a U.S. city. President Trump says there's no chance the Iran war will last for the rest of his term. The president now says he believes it will end very shortly after the election, maybe even before. And once the war ends, he says gas prices will come down quickly.
2: And that's a Fox's Christina Coleman in L.A. Earlier in the week, oil prices spiked to more than $100 a barrel as tensions with Iran continue. Leaders from China, Russia, Iran, and others meeting in India this weekend.
14: This is a summit of the so-called BRICS countries, a group of 11 nations, some of which are historically or currently adversarial to the United States. The host is India, whose leader hopes to stabilize relations with China. Big issues on the agenda include Iran's conflict with the U.S. and the effective closure of the Strait of Hormuz. The crisis is a test of unity for BRICS. Some of its members have been badly affected by Iran's actions. One, the United Arab Emirates, has also been targeted by Iranian strikes. Jonathan Savage, Fox News.
2: 30 charred bodies found inside a burned-out passenger ferry in the western Philippines arriving at a port earlier today for identification after a ship fire killed at least 35 people, leaving more than 50 others missing earlier this week. There were 43 survivors among the 132 people on board. The ferry sailing from the capital, Manila, and was off the village of Torda, some 24 miles from its destination when the fire broke out Wednesday night. I'm Paul Stevens. This is Fox News.
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23: In the late ballgame Friday night, the Padres won their fifth in a row, holding on 7-5 at San Francisco. San Diego still a half game ahead of the Diamondbacks for the last NL wildcard spot. Arizona ripped Texas 9-1. St. Louis beat the White Sox 7-3, so the White Sox in the AL Central have just a half game lead over the Guardians. Cleveland was a winner 5-2 at Minnesota with three runs in the top of the ninth. Milwaukee shut out the Reds 20-0. Atlanta came back for an 11-inning victory over the Phillies 6-5. The Dodgers won their eighth straight 6-2 at Miami. Kyle Tucker hit a grand slam. Victories for the Yankees, Tampa Bay, and Baltimore. At the men's semis in the U.S. Open, two Americans battled and Ben Shelton beat Francis Tiafoe in four sets. The Chicago Bears gave running back DeAndre Swift a three-year extension. College football number 23 Missouri won at Kansas 38-21.
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29: Here's your AccuWeather forecast. Partly sunny, a little bit cooler today. The high 65. Clouds of shower and spots in the overnight hours. Lows near 45. Clouds will give way to some sun on Sunday. The high 65. And then cloudy with a touch of morning rain on Monday. Then becoming breezy at times throughout the day. The high Monday, 73. Sunny to partly cloudy Tuesday. High 68. Get your weather news when you want it from AccuWeather.com. With your AccuWeather forecast, I'm Steve Williams.
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Weekend is on. I'm Craig Stevens. Ladies, if you're back on the dating scene, there's a new website where you can do a pretty extensive background check for free. 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
1: Monday edition, Clay and Buck. As we inch closer and closer to the midterms, we will give you the absolute latest as we move into mid-September. Also, what is the latest on the Strait of Hormuz? And what is the fallout of the big Republican midterm convention? All that and more. You won't want to miss it. Come hang with us to start off your week on the Monday edition of Clay and Buck.
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1: This is Ben E. King and Stand By Me. Playing the greatest hits this weekend. Steve Miller Band, I got Heart coming up. My name is Craig Stevens. Ladies, if you're newly single, whatever the case may be, there's a new safety website for dating. It's called, now it's look the background of men. It's called Stud or Dud. Free background checks to help you spotlight potential red flags. Public records, bankruptcies, address history. I mean, so you're not surprised. I didn't know you were married. You never said that. It would give you all of that. So considering it a website, again, it's called Stud or Dud. It's basically Yelp for relationships.
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14: Fox News, I'm Pam Puzo. President Trump is weighing in on the escalating trade war with Canada.
15: The United States has been ripped off for 50 years by Canada. We don't need their product, and they need our product. They do all of their business almost with us, and we do very little with them.
14: The president speaking from Dublin, Ireland, where he met with his Irish counterpart. An arrest in Mississippi following the death of Tasia Fortune, the mother of four, was found hanging from a tree behind a vacant house in Jackson.
16: This case remains active, and additional arrests will be pending as our investigators continue to follow the evidence wherever it leads.
14: Police Chief Rochelle Brackney, Jacques Ratliff has been taken into custody. Autopsy results still pending. America's listening to Fox News.
17: North Dakota football hits the road to the Pacific Northwest to face the Portland State Vikings Saturday night. 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
19: In the late ballgame Friday night, the Padres won their fifth in a row, holding on 7-5 at San Francisco. San Diego still a half game ahead of the Diamondbacks for the last NL wildcard spot. Arizona ripped Texas 9-1. St. Louis beat the White Sox 7-3, so the White Sox in the AL Central have just a half game lead over the Guardians. Cleveland was a winner 5-2 at Minnesota with 3 runs in the top of the ninth. Milwaukee shut out the Reds 20-0. Atlanta came back for an 11-inning victory over the Phillies 6-5. The Dodgers won their 8th straight 6-2 at Miami. Kyle Tucker hit a grand slam. Victories for the Yankees, Tampa Bay, and Baltimore. At the men's semis in the U.S. Open, 2 Americans battled and Ben Shelton beat Francis Tiafoe in 4 sets. The Chicago Bears gave running back DeAndre Swift a 3-year extension. College football number 23 Missouri won at Kansas 38-21.
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K-Fire 550, the legendary voice of the Northern Plains. 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I'm Craig Stevens. My people poll this morning. So what did you do? You were flirting your way or being extra nice to get free stuff. 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
1: How about that? Foreman picks up another first down.
0: But win or lose, Chuck Foreman tells it like it is. Mornings after every Viking game with Todd Mitchell, catch Chuck Foreman on Mitchell in the Morning on KFIRE.

0: The home of Todd Mitchell in the morning. K-Fire 550. Otis, sitting on the dock of the bay on the weekend. I'm Craig Stevens. My people poll this morning. We are chatting about something that you wanted for free, so you were either being extra nice or you were flirting your way. Good morning, Chris.
1: What's something I flirted for that I got for free?
0: Yeah.
1: I probably have to say, you know, grabbing some food and just, you know, that's the number one thing I can think of off the top of my head. You know, I went to McDonald's, started flirting with a girl at the register, took me up with more food than usual. So I have to say something like that, something simple like food.
0: You got yourself an extra cheeseburger, huh?
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2: Presidential business and pleasure. I'm Pam Pusso, Fox News. President Trump is in Ireland, where he's wrapped up meetings with his Irish counterpart and the country's prime minister. He's also overseas for the Irish Open, being held at a golf club he owns.
3: It's rated one of the greatest courses in the world, and I'm very honored to have it. I built it. It's about 22 years right on the ocean. So it's very exciting, and I'll be going there later.
2: When asked about the war in Iran, the president said he believes it will end very soon, probably after the midterms, and he's predicting that gas prices will tumble. Saudi Arabia has shut down a major oil pipeline after an attack from Iranian-backed Houthi rebels. Fox's Trey Yingst has the latest on the conflict from the USS George Washington aircraft carrier.
4: A U.S. Navy Osprey soars through the skies over the Gulf of Oman, headed toward the CENTCOM area of operation.
5: Last weekend, the aircraft carrier came under Iranian missile attack, the first of three attacks on U.S. warships in the last week alone. In response to the escalation, the United States ramped up strikes on Iranian oil tankers, prompting the IRGC to launch missiles at U.S. forces in Jordan.
4: Almost immediately, jets are scrambled after a threat from Iran is identified. While these sailors remain on alert, watching for threats from Iran to the north and east, they must also look west. Iran-backed Houthi forces are advancing on government-controlled territory in Yemen.
2: Officials from Russia, China, India, Iran, and other nations are meeting in New Delhi. The summit of the so-called BRICS nations is focused on trade, investment, and global conflicts. A joint declaration reiterated the group's commitment to, quote, peaceful resolution of international disputes. America's listening to Fox News.
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13: Next. Hey, Alfie. 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
13: 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Mainly working here. You?
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19: 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That's 888-932-5682. Coming to you live from the Schrieffer Red Angus Studios here this morning. Good to have you along. John Armand joins me along with Ultimate Outdoor Adventures TV. John sitting on the rock pile overlooking and trying to scout for deer. And before the show started here on the offside of things, it looks a little kind of glum in your area and my area this year. I can't speak for everybody, but it's a little iffy this year for deer season anyway.
20: Yeah. I'm going to think started about 2 weeks ago, and Jason Zins told me that they were seeing a lot of dead deer north or south of us.
19: Yeah.
20: Oh, by your old place. I think Jesse was cutting sorghum or something, found 14, 15 dead deer. And I was like, oh, here we go again. I just got a text message from Jeremy Remley. He was over by Chider's place, showing me pictures of dead deer. And I'm like, okay. We have been lucky, but I'm thinking from what my cameras are telling me and what I've seen on the rock pile the last 2 weeks, we are not lucky. And we found one of our hit list bucks dead. He was alive on 9/9, and he's dead 9/11. So I'm going to go walk today because I have not seen anything but a couple does. And it is so, I don't even know what to say, you know, and maybe a lot of people probably don't understand. I would say it's like you're a rancher. I'm a deer rancher, even though I'm not. I put my time and effort into deer like you do when you ranch with cattle. Can you imagine coming out and finding your herd dead? And it just kicks you. It kicks you right in the groin. And you know, this is the second time it happened, and I'm going to be 62. You know, the odds of our herd rebuilding before I'm taken off this earth are pretty slim.
19: Yeah. And I, you know, they call it this, this EHD, it's some type of midge or whatever they call it, you know, a little flea type of thing. Is there anything a guy could do? I hear that it comes when, you know, still water, like stock dams or any of the dugouts, if they get stale and kind of, you know, stagnant. Little Missouri River is pretty much at a zero flow right now, so you got some stagnant water sitting in that. Is there anything a guy can do? I mean, can a guy spray for these buggers, or what's the deal on this stuff, you know?
20: I tried to hire a drone, but they can't spray chemical.
19: On water.
20: Chemicals.
19: Yeah.
20: And I said, I don't really care if I kill every fish in the county. But, you know, all kidding aside, I said, I don't know why we can't spray our slough, or, you know, like our dams and stuff, because there's nothing, you know, the frogs and stuff. But you think about it, you can use Tempo inside kitchens and around humans. So I don't know. And I struggle with this, you know, dry, because your country and my country is always dry. In 60 years of my life, it's been the same cycle. It's like we get moisture and then we dry up. So I think it's just one of those deals. It's kind of like, I don't know what they call those things, those bugs, the cicadas come every so often. These must be the same way. They just, the stars align, because last year wasn't a hell of a lot different than this year. Yeah, we were dry, but we got rain down here.
19: Yeah.
20: And there's always mud around, and the river has always been the same. And I called my buddy and I said, you need to start. And he's like, part of the Corps. And I said, start releasing water. He goes, man, I'm sorry. He goes, I said, the Heart River's not ever been this low. Well, I just found out they're going to release some more, because there must be some ranchers or farmers that need some more water for something. So they're going to start releasing a little bit for the next 2 weeks. And maybe that will help. But I don't know. I'm tired of it. I can tell you that. I'm going to start golfing.
19: Well, I'll give you some stories on that, too. So Wayne messages in here. He says he talked to his dog trainer friend from Georgia last night. They got lots of deer and have EHD every year, but it doesn't seem to affect them like it does here. Do they have any ongoing immunity? I do believe, Wayne, yes. You know, my buddy over by Scranton, south of Scranton area, he gets hit with a little bit of it each year, but overall, the deer population there is decent. It really is. And I'm crossing my fingers he's going to let me come down and bull hunt out of one of his blinds down there this year, because we got junk up here. And, I don't know. I think they can build up an immunity, but I think it's pretty slow. I mean, evidently, because what I'm finding, John, here around here is very young whitetail and young mule deer are dead. Like the young ones, it's nothing, you know, the little basket bucks type thing, you know.
20: And those are the ones that are alive here. And I have not seen, I don't know what happened to our mule deer, because usually, you know, I'll see 40 mule deer. A lot of, you know, it seems like there's always a bunch of yearlings. I have seen like 3 mule deer this whole flipping fall. And I don't know where they migrated to, but they're not in our place.
19: Yeah. Yeah, I don't know. But, you know, I just get a text from the mayor down in Mobridge. He says his five-month-old Dylan, I doubt that, smoked his first 150 last week in youth shotgun hunt. So there you got that. That mustn't be somewhere else. And, you know, even like Eric over there in the eastern side, he's same thing, south central, whatever. You know, still some deer around the countryside. There's no doubt about it. But it's weird how it's just pockets. And I wonder what's going on with that.
20: Yeah, and I don't know. And I said, you know, the one thing I know that will never happen, I don't think they'll ever get it out east, and I don't think it has anything to do with the moisture, but they're farmers, and so they spray for aphids and bugs all the time out there.
19: Yeah.
20: So I'm sure that helps situations, and they dig up, and if their sprues are dry, they burn them. You know, so their population is starting to come back, but if we remember, we lost 40,000 deer because of starvation out there in the winter. And all I can say is that if we have another bad winter, the game of fish, people got to step up, because we're going to have to feed deer. Otherwise, they're not going to have any deer left.
19: It's going to be slim pickings, isn't it? I mean, even in, you know, the antelope population looks fair. It's definitely down. I took Highway 12 or 85. You go from Bowman all the way down to Belle Fourche, and you see a few of the antelope out there, but not nearly as many what it used to be.
20: No, everything is. You know, like I said, we hunted antelope this year down in South Dakota, and the numbers look in some spots really good, and other spots a little slim. And I'm hoping that, you know, right now I can tell you this, I'll be antelope hunting the next couple weekends because there's no deer to hunt and try to decoy them. But again, I just talked to a guy, and he said there's bucks hanging out together, and some does that don't even have bucks yet. So I don't know what's going on.
19: Yeah, I think it's just been too hot and for anything to really get excited for any of the rut stuff. Yeah. I mean,
20: it felt good this morning, 44 degrees.
19: Oh, my. It was on the chilly side for not being used to that. I mean, we're going to get acclimated all over again here. So, yeah. Well, I tell you what, John, we're up against our first break here. So stand by with me. We'll continue talking. Send your text message. We've got a lot of those questions coming in here. Oren, thanks for tuning in here this morning. Glad to have you along here, along with everybody else coming around the corner here on the radio side of things. Ain't even on the live chatting here on my YouTube. We'll be back broadcasting from the Schrafer Red Angus studios here this morning on 9.
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19: Welcome back, everybody. Live from the Schrieffer at Angus Studios here each and every morning. Check out the Schrieffer at Angus. And they've been sending me some pictures of their bulls and how they're gaining here. Even on a dry year, they've been doing absolutely phenomenal. Stop by the Schrieffer at Angus family. Up in Golden Valley, if you're looking for some top quality bulls and some replacement heifers this fall, too. John Armin's my guest here this morning. John, back at it here. We got some text messages to go through. I got to double check this. Oren Lesmeister. Let's see here. Deer numbers are down here. Dams are really low or dry. When you do see deer, they have the black mud all the way up along their legs because, you know, they've been in some of the deep stuff trying to find some water. And he also posted here, it says, it always seems nature has a way of controlling numbers of somewhat. They're getting
20: hey, Scott,
19: to, what's
20: hey,
19: that?
20: Scott, I got a coyote.
19: Oh, you're going to shoot one live? Do it. Live on the air.
20: Okay, it's about 300 yards deep. Okay, got to get set up on my tip. On speaker.
19: You bet. You put on speaker. You want me to lip squeak?
20: Okay, shh, be quiet. Might be a little loud here. Oh. I got my wrong bipod. Lights out, buddy.
19: There you go. Live on the air. First time we've ever had a full coyote live wine like that. There you go.
20: 350. I'm shooting a 22 arc my buddy made.
19: Oh, nice.
20: John Schaefer out in Montana. And shooting that Liberty suppressor. And I just dumped him. Legs straight up in the air.
19: You said this might be a little loud. I hope you're running suppressed.
20: Yeah, I'm running a suppressor.
19: Yeah. Yeah. Sorry. I can hardly hear it on the air.
20: So. Yeah, of course. Hey, someone once told me, Scott, that shooting suppressed just makes hunting and shooting much more civilized.
19: I think I know the guy. Yeah, it was me.
20: That was pretty cool. Yeah. I was hoping that was going to happen.
19: I was going to try a lip squeak for you, see if we could get it in within 70 yards. So.
20: No. So. Scott, I'm a long-range shooter.
19: 350 yards long-range? Okay.
20: It is to me, dude. You okay. know, I've tell people, I said, I've shot one animal over 300 yards in my life.
19: Well, two now.
20: I'm stealthy, you know. Yeah, they call me Mr. Stealth.
19: Stealth.
20: I got cat-like flexibilities and cat-like swiftness.
19: Okay. I'm not going to argue, man. I'm not going to argue.
20: Yeah. You would have seen me yesterday. I was getting in the blind and I walked by the blind and I tripped on cords flat on my face. I don't bounce back either.
19: Well, you land on your feet. That's all that would matter. So,
20: yeah, that's good. That 22 RK built me. It probably is about a $1,300 gun. He's got all custom stuff. And that thing shoots lights out. I mean, I'm super impressed for an AR platform gun. I've like Johnny Schaefer out of Montana, Great Falls. It's called Full Armor of God, and he does a great job.
19: Okay. Just looking up some of the ballistics here on this thing here. I'm not familiar with it. I haven't gotten excited over a new caliber for a long, long time.
20: Well, you know, guys shoot the 22 Creedmoor, and I went with the 22 Arc just because it's got less recoil and for shooting with thermal and stuff. And like I said, I don't know. It's a lot like the 22 250. I think the ballistics are pretty much close to it. It's kind of a chubby little casing with a big bullet.
19: Yeah, it looks, I like it. I'm just looking up. Yeah, it's something. Says offered something a little better, so it's a little fast. It's about the same speed as a 22-250. It's got a little better ballistic coefficient, is what it looks like too.
20: So you know, cool. And all that stuff means diddly squat to me.
19: Okay, fair enough.
20: I don't know anything, Scott. I'm a dummy. I just like to pull the trigger.
19: Well, we got a lot of people texting in say that's good radio when you can hear somebody shoot a coyote live on the air. So. Hopefully people enjoy that here. Oh, I forget something here, John, before we go any further. Dakota Territory Gun Collectors Gun Show is going on today in Mobridge, South Dakota. Starts at 9 o'clock, runs to 5 today. And just swing in there to the event center. I believe it's South Main is where it is, if I remember right. But a lot of good stuff there. So and stop in and tell Gene I said hello. So gun shows, coyotes. Better news than sick deer, I guess, is what is better than that, isn't
20: it? I even got some phenomenal news, Scott. So yesterday, Connor has been out in Montana hunting elk, and he's been in them, sending me pictures, and he got on a giant. And Shelby called me yesterday, and I was thinking, all right, Connor got an elk. She goes, Dad, I need a new phone. I go, what? She goes, well, I am still on your plan. I said,
19: what?
20: Well, you can get off. I said, you can get off. She goes, Dad, I love you so much. I'll stay on your plan. I'll never leave you like Colton did. She goes, anyway, it's cheaper for you and Mom. I said, whatever. So then she goes, all right, I got to go. And then she calls me back, and I'm thinking, okay, she called me to tell me that she got a new phone. She goes, Connor, just put an arrow on that bull. I said, you're kidding me. She goes, no. She goes, but he hit it in the shoulder. So then later, I get a text from Connor, or a FaceTime call, and he's by that bull, and he got in on 30 yards, and he put another arrow in it. He shot a 387.
19: Oh, wow.
20: Yeah.
19: Very cool.
20: And there's even better news that comes with that. Shelby called me back because she left South Dakota or Rapid to go back, you know, to Montana to meet up with them and the guys. She got down there, and I get a FaceTime call from her, and she's like right in there, and she's excited and like got tears in her eyes. I go, what are you? She goes, look. I go, I see the bull. She goes, look at my hand.
19: No, she got engaged.
20: She got engaged.
19: It's about time. Good deal. That's awesome.
20: So no longer do I got to say, I think I know. That girl is happy. I knew it was going to happen. And Connor had put it on his thirds. And, you know, he had big thirds. And Shelby came up, was talking about his whale tails. She's looking at the rack. And Connor's like, she didn't even see the ring right away. And then all of a sudden she saw it.
19: Oh, and that's awesome.
20: All filmed because I think he had the guy in from Prime filming. Because he usually gets a kind of a top secret bow he uses for the first part of the year. But, again, that kid, so far this year, he's killed almost a 180 mule deer, and he just killed a giant bull. So that's pretty awesome.
19: Yeah. Well, the dude's a hunting machine. There's no doubt about it. I mean,
20: he's just one of those guys that is very persistent.
19: Yeah.
20: He never gives up, and very humble. That's the one thing I love about that kid is he never taught. First thing he always says is he's lucky and he's blessed, and he's never the kid to say I'm the best shot, the best anything, but he's one of the best hunters I know.
19: Yeah. Well, that's all it takes is just keep going at it, right? I mean, learn from your mistakes and keep working at it,
20: And he's missed plenty of animals. You know, he's the first to tell you, you know, but he doesn't give up. Like I've always said, I would not want him on my heels.
19: Tracker. So Brian Warner asked the question, so are you going to keep her on your phone plan then after she gets married too?
20: I don't care. She's got me wrapped around her finger. I mean, it's like,
19: that's good.
20: I think it's 60. I don't know what it is. I was looking at new plans, and I listened to a, Chad Miller was talking about Visible, and I'm like, what is Visible? And it's a sister company of Verizon. I get the same service for $29 now. and unlimited everything. Yeah, it's pretty, you know, there's no real customer service or anything like that, but I've not had any problems.
19: What the heck?
20: Yeah, like I said, so. But, yeah, you know.
19: Well, that's exciting. That's exciting. Yep. Now you got a wedding you got to start saving up for. And
20: No. That's a great thing. I've been talking to, I got a lady at work and her daughter just got married. I go, what it costs? She goes, well, they're spending $40,000. I said, well, what? And I said, well, I am so glad my daughter's having the immediate family and minister and then a big tent party when they feel like it.
19: when we're ready for it, we can do that.
20: Yeah. You know? Yeah. I said, I'm all about that. Her mom's not very happy, but you know what?
19: You know, you got to let them have the wedding that they want, man. I mean, smaller. I like the smaller ones. They're a little bit better.
20: I do too. I do too. And these kids are just not, neither one of them are pretentious, you know?
19: Yeah. Well, hey, John, we're up against our half hour break and we're going to come back. We'll talk a little bit more. Anything anybody wants to talk, we'll cover it.
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13: 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Hey, Alfie, what can I get for you?
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19: 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It is Dakota Prairie Outdoors on a Saturday from the Sharif Red Angus Studios. 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So stop on down there. Now, John Arman from Ultimate Outdoor Adventures TV is my guest here. Did you get down and pick up the coyote?
20: I did, and I just stepped down behind a little hill, so it's not noisy. It's a little...
19: Got some
20: young
19: wind.
20: Female.
19: Okay. A young female, so less than a year old female. You see, yep. those are, I love those to get your confidence going when coyote season starts up here in October 1st here for me. And actually, it's year round for me, but you get a little bit more serious on October. Now, I'm looking at the 22 arc. You got me interested in this. And I see they do make bolt-action guns. They make them the AR platform as well. Now, looking at the ballistics, comparing the 22 arc to the 22 250. And the 22 arc is running a 62-grain bullet, the 22 250 with a 55-grain bullet. Muzzle speed is 3,300 for the arc, 3,680 for the 22 250. Out to, it's about the similar, when, but when you get out to like 300 yards, the arc is still running at 2,574 feet per second, and the 22-250 is at 2,514. Now, it holds at 400 yards. The arc is at just shy of 2,400 and 2,200 at 500 yards, where the 22-250 is dropping. Even with a lighter grain bullet, it's dropping down to 21 and down to 1,800 by 500 yards. So the heavier bullet with the 22 arc has a better... way more energy when you get out longer distance. So it's
20: well, there you go.
19: So that this is the silly stuff that I look at, because I want something that still carries a lot of speed further distance. So I'm guessing, you know, I mean, at they're pretty much identical until you get out to 300 yards. Then it starts varying, you know, how much drop is in the bullet, and the arc is just that much bucking the wind a little bit better, man. So. That's, and then I look at online here, you can get them in bolt action, you can get them in AR platforms, and it sounds like a good one to put a thermal scope on, John.
20: Yeah, I just, I need to get my, I popped it on last night just to shoot a target. I was hoping it would be close to my other one, but I'm going to have to resight it in and get another, get it all dialed in, because I couldn't remember how to do my thermal from last year. So yeah. I got to look that up and remember how to get the zero on it and get a different profile on it. And, you know, yeah. I've been running those magnetic mounts so I can bounce them back and forth.
19: Yeah, I heard about those, and I hear people have good success with them. I'm just, in my head, I'm not ready for that.
20: Oh, no, I, No, and the thing about it, I'm going to tell you, there's, you know, anytime you're dealing with mechanical, you can have problems. And what I had on one of them is I had the magnet pop out a little bit because I was like, why am I not hitting again? And I didn't look at it close enough. And, you know, a skosh, being off a skosh on your mount is huge on here, you know. So there is, like I said, they're not perfect, but I do like them. I've had 99.9% good success with it.
19: Good. Good deal. Yeah, I'm looking at some of these here online, and oh, darn it. Now you got me thinking I need to get one here. Here's the Ultra Light Predator I'm looking at. That's a, oh my God, that's expensive. But
20: which one, what company are you looking at? I wonder if Gara makes them.
19: I went on to Savage. Savage popped up with one of them here. They got the 110 Ultra Light Predator, and it's a MSRP of $1,900.
20: Ouch.
19: But they do have the regular 110 Core Predator for $1,000 or the Core Hunter for like $800. But I don't know. You know, there is a difference. You know, I'm guessing this Ultra Light Predator has got the red trigger in it, so it's got a just a light trigger pull on it. So yeah.
20: And I know you shoot Savage. You know, I picked up a Begara one time just because
19: Connor. I shoot anything, really.
20: Yeah, and Begara's got a. I mean, the first time I shot it, I about crapped my pants because I barely touched the trigger, and I was like, holy smokes. And I took that, I have that, that's my 22-250, and what I ended up doing is took and put a different, forearm or chassis or whatever on it. It's like an MDT, and made it into a clip, and I really like that. That 22-250 shoots great. It's great for coyotes at night, and that's what I run my thermal on. But like I said, and that was like $700 gun. They have them at Shields. They make a special one for Shields, and I think it was on sale for $800.
19: Really?
20: And I'd shoot that gun all day at any caliber, and I don't know if they make a 22 arc though.
19: Well, I'm looking here. I'm on their webpage right now, and I'm trying to find it. But if their webpage is asking me if I'm 18 years old yet. So
20: it's like going through Shields and they go, give me your birthday. And I said, let me spin the wheel for about 5 minutes to get to it.
19: The blue spinning wheel of death, trying to remember how old you are.
20: Yeah, no kid.
19: Well, I tell you, if you type in 22 arc, they don't have much.
20: I don't know if they have one. They probably have, maybe they have, I know they have a 22 Creedmoor.
19: Yeah.
20: Guys really like those. And then they make a six arc too. Though I guess they're freaking a killing machine.
19: Jamie just texted here a little bit ago. He says, nice shooting, John. I'm looking at getting a six arc, mostly for deer hunting. Going to shoot a Hornady 103 ELDXs out of it. So, yeah, he's one of them that's going at the six arc on that, too. So,
20: yeah, I know Zach Cameron. The other young man's name? But they shoot, one of them shoots a six arc for coyotes at night, and I think it destroys them.
19: I like this one here. If it would come in an arc, this would be great. I like the style where you can adjust the cheek piece and everything else, because when you're reaching out longer and longer, it is important. I mean, it's just so important to be able to get on them and be comfortable in that here. So, nope, they don't make it in that one. 308-65, 22-250, 307 PRC right now. It seems like the ones that everybody, that Bagheera is making.
20: I wonder if Jacob Archambault, I bet with, he could make one.
19: Oh, I'm sure he could. Yeah, absolutely. I'm sure. Maybe I should just order the parts and do it myself one of these days.
20: Yeah, you know, I always thought building a gun was so difficult. It really isn't.
19: You know, I think if you're like machining your own barrels, I think that's where it comes into. But you can just buy a lot of these parts.
20: I think a lot of these guys, and that's like John does with his, he buys, ballistic barrels, and I mean, you can get them for $200 on those AR platform, and they shoot phenomenal. I'm shooting at 500 yards, and I got no problem hitting the gong.
19: Yeah.
20: And like I said, I think that you just find the right parts and put them together. You got to know a little bit.
19: Yeah, you got to know which parts work with which receivers and stocks and everything else. Yeah.
20: Yeah, and I'm the guy that's just, that's why there's guys that are smart, and I'm the guy that just calls them.
19: So let's see here. If I choose a 22 arc synthetic, all with a really, really light trigger pull and everything, it is going to be about $2,300 with no optics or anything on it.
20: Mm-hmm.
19: Well, there you go. I guess we're not going to do that.
20: Hey, just sell one of your other 100 guns.
19: I've sold quite a few. I've donated most of my shotguns away to the veterans hunting. Mm-hmm. I did that. You know, I mean, I try to help out what I can. But I do have a few other guns I'm going to sell and try to, because I got a new one already. I just haven't set it up for coyote season this year. But I want to set up another one because I bought a new thermal scope and it's sitting right here next to me. And I'm ready to mount that onto something for this winter as well.
20: What'd you get?
19: I got the Pulsar. I got the Pulsar. It's a 60 mil. It is. I went with the big dog of Pulsar.
20: Yeah, I know that. I know Rick's came out with, or Noctix came out with it. I haven't seen what the guys in town at Shields, I think, and demonstrated them, but they came out with something. It's like, I thought it was like 4K or something like that. It's like, it's just insane the quality of these scopes nowadays.
19: Yeah. Yeah, it's 4K. It's got all that, which I mean.
20: Yeah, and it changes so fast. You know, you buy the best, and then the next year it's like a computer.
19: Yeah, I'm sure there's already a new one out there already.
20: Yeah, I don't do it enough. I want to get into it more, but it takes. I got to start doing it where you just go out from, like, right when it gets dark till about 11 o'clock and come in, because that staying out all night it can be fun, but boy, it's brutal on the body when you're old.
19: Yeah, it depends on how cold it is too. Some of those nights are pretty fun. But,
20: yeah, and if you're seeing them, you know, if you go around, Connor and I did it one night, and we covered a lot of ground. Excuse me, and we didn't see diddly squat, except for a few jackrabbits that probably unfortunately they saw us.
19: Yeah. No, I guess all kinds of fun toys out there, man. So, how are you archery hunting deer yet? Or is that or are you already packed up, done with that?
20: No, I did. We don't hunt the mornings. We just, like I said, scout. And okay. I don't know if I'll sit tonight. I'm going to go look for dead deer. I'm just a little bit kind of down in the dumps because I don't feel like, you know, last night I sat and I saw one little buck. And, you know, again, a week ago there was 7 bucks going through there, now nothing. But it could change. Maybe they're alive, you know, hoping and praying that they're alive.
19: Yeah.
20: But.
19: Well, you know, maybe that big old boy surprised you. There's just that monster in there that you're like, I did not ever see him on a game camera pick, and holy moly, here he is.
20: Well, and you don't know. You just don't know. And once pheasant season starts, one of our neighbors has got phenomenal property, and they don't deer hunt. Super great guy, and he's done a good job with habitat. And when he starts pheasant hunting, that pushes a lot of deer that are down in his place, and they come in and move in ours. And you get a surprise every once in a while. And that's, you know, you never know what's going to come over the hill.
19: What do you think the future of deer hunting is going to be in the state of North Dakota if we keep seeing EHD almost, you know, every other year or every third, even if you go every 5 years? It's I just don't think it bounces back that darn quick, you know. I mean,
20: no, I just listened to a podcast, and the kids from We Are Hunters or whatever, they were out in the Badlands, and they came out to hunt private land for the opener, and it's decimated. I don't know where they're exactly at, but they didn't see hardly a whitetail. They found dead whitetails, and, you know, kind of experiencing, and they said it is just decimated out there. And I think that North Dakota, you know what, and I'm like, don't want to do it, but we're going to have to go to a one tag system. We're going to have to shut things down. Game and Fish has got some big decisions to make. And if it's about money, then they're going to have to ask for money from people or from our funds or whatever we are to keep their programs going. But it's like, we don't have a deer population anymore.
19: Yeah.
20: And, you know, we're down to 30,000 tags. Is that what we're down to from 100,000?
19: Yeah, I can't remember what it changed to there this year. I'm not sure.
20: I just hope people pay attention to this, because it's funny how guys, well, I didn't see any dead deer. I'm like, well, you're not looking in the right spots. There's dead deer. If my numbers are down and I'm finding dead deer, there's dead deer on your place.
19: Well, and especially people, for you guys that put food plots in all the time, every year the deer know where the food is.
20: Right.
19: If you're not seeing them, good grief.
20: And people, I understand if you got to feed your family, then go shoot something. But if you don't have to feed your family, this might be a year or two to start doing a little bit more bird hunting, because we need something to happen. And it's the same with kids. Nothing against kids, but they shouldn't get their trophy. If we're going to cut tags, we cut them all the way across the board. Kids too. That's just part of life. They got to learn that, you know. And I'm old school. If your kid is not going to hunt because he didn't get a buck tag and he doesn't, then don't hunt, you know, because when we were kids, you're just part of it. And I think we've lost that flavor of just being in camp and being with dad and grandpa and that kind of thing. It's all about killing a deer. And if, you know, my kid's busy and, you know, I can't keep his attention, well, you know what, then move on to something else. Yeah. I hate to say it.
19: You know, and we want to see the youth stay into the hunting side of things. Maybe, you know, look into out-of-state tags. You know, good grief, there's plenty of states that have very, very lucrative deer tag systems out there that you can go to. And there's other things to hunt, too. I mean, it's pretty fun to go out and shoot more than just one species.
20: Well, how many kids, you know, shoot squirrels or shoot rabbits? Or go, you know, like I said, grouse hunting or pheasant hunting. It's all about deer hunting. And I understand they love deer hunting. And guys are like, well, my kid got his youth tag and he'll never get a tag. Well, you know, that goes for a lot of people.
19: Yeah.
20: I hate the fact that we think kids are so soft that we got to give them everything. And it's in the sports industry. It's everything. And I think that we underestimate kids, and if a kid wants to hunt, he's going to hunt. And the big thing is showing them how to hunt, showing them how to hunt the right way. And that goes with the conservation and maybe passing on deer, maybe not shooting the deer this year because of population. You know, if our deer are down, I'm not going to shoot one. The only one I would shoot is the one that I'm after because he's a 7-year-old deer. And that'd be it. And it would be during rifle season when he's already bred. If there's any does to breed.
19: Yeah.
20: But we won't let other people come on and shoot, and we will probably only shoot one deer or two deer, if that.
19: Yeah.
20: Because the last time we got wiped out, I couldn't pull the trigger, and I felt terrible.
19: Well, Josh says he knows if two kids besides his own that squirrel and rabbit hunt, and you don't hear many kids going out and doing that anymore either.
20: Oh, my gosh. Yeah. I mean, how much fun is, and rabbit is not a bad table.
19: No.
20: You know, table fare, it's not a bad thing, and it's like, it's fun. There's plenty of them. And like I said, there's so many things a guy can do out there. And the bird hunting, you know, our bird numbers are really good. Raccoon, what about going raccoon? Call Marty Beard up. He'll take you raccoon hunting. You'll never be the same.
19: You will never be the same. Tim says here, fact or fiction, guys, with a thermal scope, you cannot tell if there is a radio collar around the neck. I'll let you go first, and I'll tell you my experience with this.
20: I've never had, or I have never seen a radio collar on anything, so I couldn't tell you. I would think that the battery would give off some kind of heat of some sort. So I don't know.
19: Here's my experience. So I've only seen radio collared cow elk in my thermal. And you can definitely tell on a cow elk that there's one around their neck because where the where the strap goes, right, it looks like there's a dark ring around the neck.
20: Right.
19: You know, it does. That's not giving off heat, or it's blocking the heat source from the neck. That's the only thing that I've seen. I've never seen a coyote that's been collared, and I've never.
20: Was this really just in case a wolf comes through? And you're not supposed to shoot the wolf, or what? How would you tell if it's a wolf or a coyote?
19: It's a feral dog, is all I'm seeing inside mine. If that's coming through my cow herd, it's not going to be alive. Yeah. So
20: no, I hear
19: plain
20: you.
19: Plain and simple, collared or not, that's not right to have those around the area. But
20: no, we don't need them.
19: Yeah, but that's my experience on that, Tim. So I mean, you know, but you got to remember, if it was all by itself, I probably wouldn't even been looking for that. But since it was with like 20 other cow elk in the group, you know, and you're just looking them over and watching them, it's like, what? Oh, that's what it is. Yeah. Okay.
20: Yeah, you can see something different. I guess I'd have to do it. I'd take my wiener dogs out there and put a collar on them and see if I can see them.
19: There you go.

0: your AccuWeather forecast. Partly sunny, a little bit cooler this afternoon. High today 65. Cloudy with a shower in spots toward dawn. Low 45. Bound to give way to some sun tomorrow. The high 65. Monday, mostly cloudy. A little bit of morning rain. Then becoming breezy throughout the afternoon. The high Monday at 73. 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
1: And current temperatures across the region this hour, mostly sunny, 63 in Twin Cities. It's clear and 59 in Duluth, Minnesota. In Montana, cloudy 51 in Billings, partly cloudy 56 in Miles City, mostly cloudy 42 in Glasgow. In South Dakota, Rapid City, Pier, 56 degrees, cloudy skies, mostly cloudy 53 in Mulbridge, partly cloudy 52 in Aberdeen, partly cloudy 50 in Lemon, and mostly cloudy 58 in Sioux Falls at this hour. Right here in North Dakota, Williston, 41, partly cloudy, Dickinson, 42, mostly cloudy skies, Minot, Garrison, 46 and partly cloudy, Hettinger, Bowman. It is right now 44 degrees, mostly cloudy skies. Jamestown, Devils Lake, 48 and clear. Grand Forks, 50 degrees, mostly cloudy skies. Fargo, 51 and clear at this hour. Right here at Bismarck, Mandan, we got partly cloudy skies. Southwest winds at 7. Barometer, 30.10 inches and rising. Humidity, 80%. 48 degrees, going up to 66 here in KFIRE, 550 KFIRE.com, 99.7 FM and iHeartRadio. Yesterday's high, 75 degrees. Yesterday's low, 53, an average of 64. Hit our high at 75 at 4:02 p.m. The record 97 set back in 1948. Hit our low at 53 at 11:59 p.m. The record 20 set back in 1964. Normally get about 76, 48, and 62. We're about, last year was a really hot 90, followed by 64 and 77. Well, cooler than usual. We're about 1 to 2 above the normal as well. So far, if you're following the rain gauge, we've had 0.088 to this date so far. Last year was just a trace. Record of precip was 1.74, set back in 1930. Normally get out 0.07 inches. We're still kind of dry at this time of year. And the normal high this time of year is, we're going to be checking in a second, 75 degrees, record 96, set back in 2017. Normal low 47, record 28, set back in 1964. Tonight sunset, 8 p.m. Tomorrow morning sunrise, 7:18. Tomorrow night sunset at 7:58. Heavy hang out to Lake Sakakawea today. Look for northwest winds 10 to 20 miles an hour. Partly cloudy skies for the west. Mostly sunny skies in the east. For tonight, north winds around 10. It's going to be mostly cloudy as well for both sides. And for Lake Waihee, northwest winds 10 to 15. Slight chance of showers. Mostly cloudy for tonight. Northwest winds around 10. Early becoming light. And it's going to be cloudy. And for latest road conditions, dial 511 from any phone or visit dot.andy.gov for latest. And again, it's partly cloudy, 48 in Bismarck, Mandan. Right now, coming up 9:15, Dan the Tree Man, Cashman, Cashman Nursery, answers lawn and garden questions. 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
1: 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Don't forget, Bison football come up later on tonight at Air Force. 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Fighting Hawks at Portland State tonight, 8 here on KFYR. Minnesota Twins take on the Cleveland Indians at 2:30 here on 7:10. 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And for you Viking fans, it's 2:30 on KFYR. Twins and Indians for you baseball nuts tomorrow at noon on KBMR. Also, Monday Night Football, Broncos at the Chiefs at 6 on 7:10. Twins and Yankees Monday night at 6 here on KFYR as well. In the meantime, we've got a legend that's back as well. From all the road trips in the world, he's still writing notes, and I guess he's planning on what to do next. Ladies and gentlemen, we've got Dan the Tree Man from Cashman Nursery. Good morning, Dan. Welcome back. It's great to see you after a couple weeks.
19: Yes, sir, Mr. Wagner. Good morning to you, and hi, everybody. Out there in radio land. Yeah, so Katie Cashman Fitzsimmons, married to Owen Fitzsimmons of Bismarck, North Dakota. Anyway, she and one of her Gonzaga friends from years gone by, I guess we're here last weekend. I was in New York on Long Island seeing my goddaughter and niece get married. And it was a big wedding, lots of fun. So it would be my wife's brother's daughter and Catherine. And it was lots of fun. So I slept out there with some of my other daughters, and it was a good time. Oh, and I saw my sister Joan, who's 8 years older than I am. She lives at Montauk on the east end of Long Island,
9: mm-hmm.
19: and right on the ocean. They bought that lot years and years and years and years ago, and it's insane what things cost out there. Gasoline is over $6 a gallon in Montauk.
9: What? Well, $6 a gallon? Oh, my God.
19: It's a resort town, like... In the winter, it's like, I don't know, 800 people. But in the summer, it's like 30,000.
9: You know, I believe it.
19: Something like that.
9: Mm-hmm.
19: But anyway, but it's good to be back. No place like home. And, of course, we want everybody to call us and ask questions. 258-0550. 258. Let me try that again.
9: 258-0550
19: or 800-228-0550. I just want to say one thing. We like September at Cashman Nursery. It's one of the biggest months we have for being busy because the weather is absolutely what we've been waiting for. The heat in the summer was great. We planted trees every day except the 4th of July when we're closed and Labor Day when we're closed. But this is prime time. The weather is perfect now because the plants are lush and big for the money. You know, they've grown all summer, and now they're all on sale at our place. Some things more than others, but pretty much 30% off. Some things are not on sale if they just came in from Idaho or Portland, Oregon, where we get some of our northern shade trees and fruit trees. They're mainly nurseries from Minnesota that have land out there because the weather, the climate to growing them is, it rains. Let's put it that way. But anyway, but the weather now... There's plenty of time, let's say, folks, if you want to plant some trees or shrubs around your house, and who doesn't? Because there's so many new things, and there's so many beautiful things that don't require hardly any maintenance at all, and they'll get rooted in. But my point is they're going to get rooted in plenty of time.
9: Oh, yeah.
19: When we get to the end of October, I get a little nervous. We're finally going to start the governor's landscape job, the governor's house, residence, mansion, next week. Might rain a little bit on us Monday morning, but I think we're going to be ready to go. And but, you know, they've had a lot of anomalies where they've been discovering bodies that have been buried there in the past.
9: Oh, my gosh. You've been talking about all this time. It's scary.
19: It was a pauper's cemetery then. And they a lot of graves, of course, I don't think they were marked. Or maybe they don't. But anyway, they have anthropologists there. So you can't dig a hole without... You know, you got to be careful, but
9: right, yeah,
19: that kind of held us up all summer,
9: and it required a lot of permits as well, too. So that is a, yeah, well, I mean, yeah, it's a grave matter, no pun intended.
19: You'd think if the governor's residence would just go do it, but it's a little tricky. But anyway, that's going to start happening now, and it'll be nice. Basically, what they're doing at the governor's res, and it was all by donated money, and that's why you know they built the mansion house, 6-7 years ago, and mm-hmm. through donations they got sod, and but they haven't really done much landscaping, and but it's really what this is all about is security fences and security system around the governor's res. So it's a good thing, you know. Yeah, I guess you have to have it in this day and age. Maybe we're getting too much like New York or California, where there's...
9: Or Seattle, Chicago. Oh, my gosh. Can't think about it.
19: But anyway, so we're going to start on that. And I'm glad we didn't really have to plant in the middle of summer. We can make them grow, but you have to babysit the plants a little bit more because until they root in, they need to be watered once in a while. So, but now, I would think if you planted an apple tree today or shrubs or bushes around the house, you might have to water every 3 or 4 days. But for a while, you're watering 2 or 3 times a day, you know, mm-hmm. just until they root in. So, but we have that all printed up for everybody. And we plant probably most of the orders that we have. I mean, I would think we plant 3/4 of them. But a lot of people plant their own. And we like that because then you got some skin in the game. And it's your baby. And, I mean, we guarantee them to grow. So, but we hardly ever lose much. We're careful on, you know, what we use and where, mm-hmm. which side of the house they grow on, and we can answer all those questions. I have an excellent staff out there. I'm really a lucky guy because I've got great help. And hate to say it, but a lot of my competitors try to steal all my help all the time.
9: You probably send the guard dogs after them.
19: I'm not paranoid. But anyway, But and we have sod on hand. No, lots of sod. So, but that'll go on till Halloween. So there's lots of time. But if you're ready, you could come out and get 100 rolls of sod today, or 500, or 3 rolls if you only want that, one or two, whatever. So, but it's just a great time. I love September. I love October. You know, I love the fall, of course. I think a lot of people, it's their favorite part of the year, especially hunters like me. And I got to do a little bit of that, I hope to. So it's just good. But I'm glad that you let me leave town for... Well, actually, I was gone 9 days. That was a big deal. I like New York, but I don't want to be there that long.
9: Yeah, you know what? That's the same thing. Everybody says, you know, I love to visit, but don't want to stay there. I have to tell you about some things.
19: I married a New Yorker. Carol.
9: Right.
19: Carol is from Garden City, New York. And I like to do the New York things, I guess, a little bit. And I have a sister out there, Joan.
9: Right.
19: Joan Mary, my big sister, biggest sister, oldest sister. She's number 2 of 7. I'm number 6 of 7 kids. So, but anyway, Joan's great. I mean, she's in good shape. She's really good shape.
9: One of the best out there as well, too. You talked about wanting to go hunting and everything like that. Of course, the Super Bowl of hunting is the first Saturday in November. They're talking on Dakota Pro Outdoors. Scott Bachmar.
19: Deer, right?
9: Yeah. The fact is that there's very few deer out there, and they are seeing like...
19: Boy, they're 30,000... Yeah, I remember 100,000 permits were given out not too many years ago.
9: Right, and now it's
19: course,
9: like...
19: they're trying to control it, and then all the sicknesses and diseases.
9: And then driving on the way here to KFYRS, I thought about maybe 3-4 deer carcasses on the road. It's a grisly subject, but that's the truth. I'm like...
19: Are there ever deer on Long Island?
9: Oh, so my gosh.
19: There's two counties on Long Island, New York. Nassau County and... Suffolk County. Nassau County is the west end that includes Brooklyn and I think Staten Island might be on that. And I don't know, maybe Manhattan and the Bronx. But anyway, but then after you leave New York City and you're east of it, maybe 25 or 30 miles, then you're in Suffolk County that goes all the way out to the end of Long Island, another 100 miles. And even though there's, 8, 9, 10 million people in New York. There's a lot of deer, especially just when you get 30 miles, not right away, but when you get on, one town runs into another pretty much. But there are a lot of vineyards out there. In fact, this wedding was at a vineyard. But when you're driving around out there, there's deer all over the place right now. I mean, it's nuts.
9: It is, I believe it. And do they permit... hunting out there? Yeah, do they permit deer hunting?
19: Some of it's bow and arrow, some of it's shotgun, and it's controlled quite a bit, but no. they have to harvest them because they're such a nuisance.
9: Now I got a question here. Of course you got your North Dakota hunting license here. Would that apply up in New York State as well too?
19: Oh,
9: or do they have like a different license?
19: Oh yeah.
9: Are they strict about having a deer license in New York, or are they like more lenient?
19: Well, let's put it this way. If you went and shot a deer and got caught and you didn't have a license, they'd take your car, your truck, your gun, your camera, your dog.
9: In New York? Oh, my God.
19: Well, here, too. This is... You don't know about this? You're not a hunter.
9: Wait. You know something too is I've been around hunters, but it's like you know I understand what's going on over here, but then out of state they got different ones. Of course,
19: you can go in May or whenever they have the auction and they sell all the stuff that they had that they confiscated. Because maybe people were poaching or breaking the law somehow.
9: And plus the deers could eat in the gardens as well, plants, bushes, and everything like that. I mean, the guy has something to survive, right?
19: Joan, by the way, I met Pam's strain. In fact, I want to give her a shout-out right now. My sister that lives, Ralph Laurent, it doesn't matter. I'm not trying to be a name dropper, but he lives a couple doors away, or did. It does. And Bill O'Reilly, about 6... maybe 7 blocks the other way. And Edward Albee used to be a playwright, and he died about 2 years ago. That was her next door neighbor. And doesn't matter. It's just, it's old. People have been there for years. She's probably had that house they built it probably 65 years ago.
9: Oh, wow.
19: But anyway, what I was going to say is there's so many people. Now they come out there and go to the beach. But they take an Uber out there, because you can't find a parking place. It's maybe not that bad, but it is. You can't find a parking place.
9: I believe
19: it. They'll go on all the other beaches, which is, it's a free country, but it's getting crowded. That's why I like to go there, but I don't want to live there.
9: Right, that's a whole thing.
19: I like Bismarck. And, you know, whenever I come back here, it's just an easier life. I mean, out there, everybody's in a race. But anyway, 258-0550-800-228-0550.
9: Or you can email to capoyer at iHeartMedia.com.
19: The trees are starting to turn color now, have you noticed, because we're getting the shortening day. So we're losing our photo period, and the sugars and everything in the sap is coming down, and so the plants are really hardening off. They're hardened off pretty well, but they're still hardening off. Gradual process tied to the length of day, of course. And don't be alarmed if your pine trees, like ponderosa pines, are losing their inside needles. Mm-hmm. Their life cycle is 3 years. And so what was new 3 springs ago, let's say that would be about 2024.
9: About there,
19: 2025,
9: yeah.
19: And then 2026, those needles are now on the inside. They're shedding. Their life cycle's done. They're not dying. It reminds me to water. But even if you water, they're still going to shed their three-year-old needles. Next year, the needles that are inside of that will shed. They'll be 3 years old then. So in other words, what was new this year in 26 will shed. They'll be on the inside in 2028. They'll be on the inside then. Spruce are on about a five-year cycle, like Black Hill spruce in Colorado, spruce, blue spruce, green spruce, whatever you want to call them. And so there's 5 years of needles there, and they're smaller, shorter, but they lose 20% of them a year. The pine lose about a third a year. The three-year-old stuff, needles. But right. Anyway, so, but they aren't as noticeable when the spruce shed, and usually this happens in August and September and October, especially starting in the middle of August. And it's not because it was dry and hot. They're going to do it anyway, but it is a reminder to me that, you know, well, the lawns are starting to come back. I guess we had a good rain last Sunday around in Bismarck area and lots of places. And the lawns are coming back some, but they were stressed pretty bad.
9: It had been really hot as well,
19: and,
9: too.
19: And think of the farmers and ranchers, you know, where their alfalfa and all their feed they're growing and all the crops. And, of course, they're trying to harvest now. But this might get some rain on Monday. I hope so.
9: Well, let's hope for it as well, too. 701-258-0550, 1-800-228-0550. You can email to capoyer at iHeartMedia.com. We're back after this timeout.
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0: Morning. 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
21: 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Battled gods, stopped an international cartel threat, then spent Sunday fighting supervillains. 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
10: 6:30 a.m. Your alarm goes off. You jolt awake and start thinking about fueling your gut? 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
9: I enjoyed them. Yes. Okay.
19: But anyway, you know, you think you're eating apple pie, except it's just a little gritty because pears are a little coarser texture, and sometimes I'll put one apple in with it. It takes about 10 or 11 pears, to make a pie.
9: Oh my God, you're making me hungry.
19: They're not, well, some of them are real big, but they're not babies. But pear trees is something that you could plant now in apple trees, and we have all the new apples. In case you haven't heard about Kudos Apple, that's the latest thing. And, of course, Zest Star is our third bestseller. It's a, it's got an explosive flavor. If you ever bite into a Zest Star apple, and Frostbite, that's one. The name implies hardiness, and they are hardy.
9: I bet.
19: These are all University of Minnesota introductions out of Chanhassen. Anyway, but we've got them, and they're potted, and they've been potted a couple of years, and they're 30% off now. They're about $200, but they are worth it. I mean, these things are 8, 9, 10 feet high.
9: They've got
19: almost every one of them is loaded with apples on them now, or pears, because they've been potted a long time. In the spring, we have bare root, and they're smaller and they're cheaper. But they're just about as tall, but they're not as old. But these, you know, they sleep the first year when you plant them. They creep the second year, and they grow a little more. In the third year, they leap. They grow probably as much as they're going to grow every year after that. So, but these have done their sleeping and their creeping, and now they're ready to take off like a shot.
9: Right, like leaping as well, too. They go into a Jeep. We do have some calls, by the way, 701-258-0550, 1-800-228-0550. You're on Dan the Tree Man. Good morning.
2: Morning.
19: Yep. Hi.
2: Yes, I got a 12-foot amber maple tree that I had planted too close to other trees, and I need to move it. Is, would it be, I mean, would I kill the tree by digging it up and moving it?
19: So it's about an inch and a quarter, inch and a half in diameter, or maybe a little more?
2: Probably a little more.
19: Yeah. It can be done. It can be done, and you don't even have to ball and burlap it, but I would wait until after a real hard freeze, say it gets to 20 degrees for 2 hours or 25 degrees for 8 hours. We're probably looking at October 15th. 15th or 18th okay. or so. I mean, if I wouldn't do it now, not because there's leaves on it, but they really should be dormant. So we'll sell a lot of bare root amber maple trees next spring, a lot of those. That's a hardy variety. And it's native to eastern Siberia, by the way, north of Mongolia, in the Amur River Valley, A-M-U-R. But anyway, if we're going to have them to sell next spring, we dig them when they're dormant. So in November, we'll dig them. We'll refrigerate them all winter, keep them in big refrigerated buildings that are like 33 degrees all winter, and then ship them out in the spring, or people can come and get them, or we'll plant them when they're dormant. And now, of course, we're selling them all summer, but they've been potted for 2 or 3 years at least. So, but you want to do it when they're sound asleep or dormant, and basically you need at least a hard frost. So they're knocked out, sound asleep. Well, I guess that's the way I look at it. When it freezes, the growing season is over, and we just don't want them to wilt. So anytime in late October, middle of October, after a freeze, or November, you could do it in the spring before they leaf out, but I would do it probably before May 1st for sure, sometime in April. As soon as you can get a shovel in the ground, April 5th, April 10th, and then if you're going to move it to the same yard, I'd usually have the hole dug to where it's going to go to, nice and spacious.
2: Right.
19: If you can take it with a clump of dirt, it won't struggle as much next year, but it'll get set back a little. Should you prune it back? If it needs it anyway, let's say it's a little lopsided, or they're not the most organized tree, although the Selection Flame Amber Maple is a selection of them that is better than the one just grown from seed that's random. In other words, you're going to get a population that they're all like brothers and sisters, but they're not identical.
2: This originally was a bare root from you many years ago.
19: Yeah, I think you'll have I give you an 85-90% chance of making it grow, but timing is everything, and I think I'd stake it for sure so that it doesn't get loose in the in the pot, in the hole. I mean,
2: try to keep that root ball intact as much as I can.
19: Yeah, and that's going to be hard. They've got quite a bit of fibrous roots, but they're not going to hold unless you burlap it, or when you dig it, three other guys are there to help with their hands, and everybody's putting it in the new hole. And if you have to walk too far, the dirt's going to fall off. But they'll grow from bare root for sure. But they won't grow very easily if you do it now. I would bet all the money I could borrow and steal that it's not going to make it. If you do it now.
2: Okay.
19: Oh, well.
2: All right. Thank you.
19: Yep. You bet.
9: All right. Thank you very much. 701-258-0550, 1-800-228-0550. You're on Dan the Tree Man. Good morning.
3: Good morning.
19: Hi.
3: We have a couple of blue spruce trees that are probably 15 years old, about that 15 feet high, and they've all of a sudden turned kind of brown. And there are some new shoots coming at the ends of the branches. Now, is that a cycle or is that a disease that's gotten into these trees?
19: Well, hard to know. So before the heat, they were okay. I'm not blaming it on the heat, but that's a factor. And now everybody and their sister has got these things growing all over. So, but maybe it's just you. Is this brown? Is the burn on them all on one side? In other words, could it be from some drift of some chemicals on them? Or is it all over the trees, all around it?
3: It's pretty much all over, and then there's two, you know, there are just one, and then there's two good ones on each side of it.
19: Did you do anything or treat these differently than any other summer? Have you lived there for more than 2-3 years with these things?
3: A little. We've been here 55 years.
19: Okay, but you didn't do anything different to them this year that you haven't done other years, like fertilize them?
3: No.
19: Too much or too little, or spray them with something?
3: Well, we did water them quite a bit, but nothing.
19: Yeah,
3: not any fertilizer on these big ones for sure.
19: And are you in town or are you out in the country where there's open fields around?
3: We're 80 miles north.
19: Okay, so but can we rule out aerial crop sprayers and people like that, or was that involved?
3: We cannot. We cannot, and that's what I'm thinking too. So.
19: Yeah. Yeah, yeah. So, and me too, because why would you have it? Now, usually, or sometimes, at least, when we see this, and if it was all on one side, let's say it was a row running east and west, and it was on the south side, and the south side looks bad, and the north side doesn't look so bad, it you could almost bet that it was herbicide drift. And it could be the fumes. It might not be the droplets, but it could have been done on a day that it was over 80, 90 degrees, 95 degrees, 100 degrees, and maybe there was a light south wind or whatever wind blew it over there. And it could just be the fumes. It could have been not just 50 feet away or 80 acres away, or it could have been a mile away. It could be.
3: Right.
19: But it sounds to me like... Okay, well, so now new growth is coming out on the tips. That's unusual because the new flush of growth on spruce and pine, basically everything, is tied to the lengthening day. So, you know, after we get to December 23rd or whatever, the days start getting longer, and they really start cranking up 3 minutes or more a day. And when we're into May and June, and then we get to the longest day, and then usually the flush is really way out. Then they're still growing some every day, but not as much after the 20th, 4th of June or whatever it is. And then now they're in this gradual process of hardening off. But I would say I've seen things now like YGLA bloom a second time. Some lilacs are blooming a second time. We call it a secondary bloom. And something happens on some of these nights when it gets cooler and cooler, 46 degrees this morning in Bismarck. That doesn't mean everything's going to bloom like it was on Mother's Day or on Father's Day, but it changes things up a little bit, and so I can't explain that. But is this one thing I'm curious about? Where they're the worst with the burn, is that where this flush is coming out the most? And are they just like an inch long? This new growth.
3: Actually, that is true, and it's at the tips, but. It's not on one side or the other. And our yard is fairly well protected in these, you know, from the outside drift. And we have had problems with drift on the outside.
19: Other years.
3: Different kinds of trees, of course.
19: Yeah, you know? Yeah.
3: But, this, where we do live along a gravel road. But we did see a difference in July. It was very hot.
19: Yeah.
3: And now in August, we've had almost a normal amount of rain, and the grass is growing like crazy.
19: Right.
3: That's when I'm seeing these new growth now, so I'm just curious if they should leave them for a year and see what happens, I suppose.
19: Well, yeah, and you know, they might gradually come out of it. I wouldn't give up, because if they've been there that long, they're really well established, and I think they're a zone too. I think they're good, hardy to 45 below zero at least. I mean, you see them way up at Brandon, Manitoba. You see them way up, and I've hunted and fished up in northern Saskatchewan and in the northern provinces only once, but it was fun. But anyway, but you see those evergreens up there. But I would be optimistic. But yeah, something happened that was different maybe this year, and it could have been weather related. We certainly had a brutal summer. I mean, it wasn't easy, but, you know, I've seen it before, like in 1988, real dry, especially in 88, and it hardly rained from the 5th of June till about the 23rd of August. I know we had just done a job at the Kelly Inn, which is gone now, but anyway, and it was over 100 degrees on the 5th of June, 105, and it was hot and dry. A lot of farmers that were in their 80s or so. So this is like 1933, 1934, when it was so dry and it didn't rain for a couple of years, and it was brutally hot. But you know, sometimes it cycles itself. But I'd be optimistic. It's going to take a lot to finish them off, but they're definitely struggling. And it's good that you watered them and helped them. 15 feet high, they're certainly in their prime right now. They should be good for many, many 50 years, you'd think. More, at least, I would think. And they say that spruce and pine can live off of even 12 inches of moisture a year. But sometimes, if we don't get it often enough when we need it, maybe they might get two feet of rain some years and still get hurt. You know, it just depends on the whole system. But
3: Well,

0: we're always touching them up a little bit, especially if we're within a year of selling them, so that we don't want to look like we butchered them and now they're woody. Mm-hmm. Nobody wants that. So, but if we trim them too hard and we have a dry fall and we go into the winter stressed, and those plants, we know they're hardy. Yeah, Medora, it's hardy. It's native to North Dakota. What's not hardy about it? But if we have an open winter and we trimmed them hard and there's nothing to protect them because all that lacy growth got trimmed off on September 12th last year or whatever. Mm-hmm. I'm making it like this was a year from now. Then if we have a real open winter that's tough and windy and not much precip, and a spring where it wasn't kind to us with the rain, and they come through and all of a sudden a burn shows up, what's going to burn? The part that's inside there, now we can't sell them, or now it's not that they're going to die, maybe like this man's evergreens is just called from 80 miles north of here, but because we didn't leave any protection for them. So everything in moderation, I always say. Don't overdo them. But now, if you wish you'd trimmed them for 2 or 3 years, you might have to be a little tougher on them to correct their size and shape. But that's why we like to trim in the J months, June and July, because after we trim them, that's when we primarily prune our evergreens and leafy shrubs, potentillas, whatever, lilacs, because then they'll bloom next year. But if we trim flowering shrubs now, they won't bloom next spring if they're lilacs, because you cut all the flower buds off right now. They're all set for next year. Mm-hmm. But my point is, I would prune them. I have some customers where they want us to trim every other week or so. But after about early August, we don't really like to trim too much. We don't trim them too hard, because if we do, there's no protection for them. So, in other words, you got to do what's right.
1: And I think that makes a lot of sense as well, too. And before we put a wrap on, Dan Treeman, Cash from Cash Nursery, answer the long questions. And Dan, it's always great to have you back.
0: I just want to say hi to Pam Strain, my sister's next door neighbor in Montauk, New York. She lives in north of Denver, Colorado. KFYR radio, as you know, is the widest broadcast coverage in the United States, they say, in the daytime. Mm-hmm. So, and yeah, they have fingers that go way out. So she lives south of Cheyenne, Wyoming, in Colorado, and she's been listening and calling in here, and I didn't know it for 15 years. She lives right next door to my sister, Joan, and they get out in their yard, and Pam has said a couple times to Joan, well, I'll call that guy up. He's on the radio every Saturday. Now, this is my sister, 1,150 miles east of here, and this is her next door neighbor. And finally, Joan, about 5 years ago, said to Pam, well, what's this guy's name that's on the radio? Is it some guy from New York City? And she said, no, he's from Minnesota or Wyoming or South Dakota or something. And then finally, Joan one time said, would it be Dan the Tree Man? And she said, yeah, that's the guy. And Joan said, that's my little brother. That's me.
1: How do you like that?
0: I gave her Cashman Nursery some memorabilia. So, and she's a sweetheart. She's about my sister's age, mm-hmm. in her upper 80s.
1: Right,
0: she's got a beautiful yard.
1: And certainly is as well, too. And once again, where you're located, how they contact you?
0: We're at 3400 East Main in Bismarck. That's a half a mile east of the Big Boy. We've got a big sale going on now. And we've got sod on hand. We are hiring. We need more help. We got a lot of jobs to plant this fall. But the weather is perfect. If you ever wanted a good deal on plants, they're the biggest they've been for the summer, and now they're on sale. Mm-hmm. We get new things in every week or every 10 days, and we've got, if there is a tree or shrub you need or advice on where to grow them or how to trim them or whatever, we've got it. So
1: you got it. And the number to call is 222-TREE-TREE-TREE-TREE. And that's very good. Dan, it's great to have you back on. Looking forward to have you back on next Saturday in KFYR.
0: Thanks to KFYR for having me on, and thanks for all the calls, too.
1: And thank you as well. Fox News is next. Mitchell Morning returns on KFYR. Once again, Indy's 2 Bison at the Air Force Stadium, 710.
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4: An overseas trip for the president. I'm Pam Puso, Fox News. President Trump is in Ireland, where he's wrapped up meetings with his Irish counterpart and the country's prime minister. He's also there for the Irish Open, being held at a golf club that he owns.
5: It's rated one of the greatest courses in the world, and I'm very honored to have it. I built it

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1: I'm Jeff Tyson. Hope you're having a great weekend. Boy, the music's looking good this hour. Elton John's coming up for us. Aerosmith on the way, too. Here's Richard Marx. Should have known better.

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1: Monday edition, Clay and Buck. As we inch closer and closer to the midterms, we will give you the absolute latest as we move into mid-September. Also, what is the latest on the Strait of Hormuz? And what is the fallout of the big Republican midterm convention? All that and more. You won't want to miss it. Come hang with us to start off your week on the Monday edition of Clay and Buck.
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1: I'm Jeff Tyson. Thank you, Ashley, for making this part of your morning. Appreciate you checking in. Up and moving already on her way to work. I got you. Eagles coming up next for you right after CCR.

0: From Bismarck through the Northern Plains, K-Fire 550.
1: I'm Jeff Tyson. I remember the videos on MTV like it was yesterday with this guy, Robert Palmer.

0: K-Fire 550, the legendary voice of the Northern Plains.
1: I'm Jeff Tyson. No matter when you turn us on, I promise you it's going to be a song you know and can sing along to, just like this one from Tina Turner.

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1: Monday edition, Clay and Buck. As we inch closer and closer to the midterms, we will give you the absolute latest as we move into mid-September. Also, what is the latest on the Strait of Hormuz? And what is the fallout of the big Republican midterm convention? All that and more. You won't want to miss it. Come hang with us to start off your week on the Monday edition of Clay and Buck.
0: Monday morning at 11 on K-Fire. Gary.

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1: How about that? Foreman picks up another first down.
0: But win or lose, Chuck Foreman tells it like it is. Mornings after every Viking game with Todd Mitchell, catch Chuck Foreman on Mitchell in the Morning on KFIRE.

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1: I'm Jeff Tyson, always going to be a song here to keep you feeling good. You know that. Coming up for us, we're going to get to Dobie Gray. Also not too far away, how about some Chicago and, oh yeah, Diana Ross on the way too. Here are the Commodores.

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1: Monday edition, Clay and Buck. As we inch closer and closer to the midterms, we will give you the absolute latest as we move into mid-September. Also, what is the latest on the Strait of Hormuz? And what is the fallout of the big Republican midterm convention? All that and more. You won't want to miss it. Come hang with us to start off your week on the Monday edition of Clay and Buck.
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0: In his playing days, they called him the spin doctor.
1: How about that? Foreman picks up another first down.
0: But win or lose, Chuck Foreman tells it like it is. Mornings after every Viking game with Todd Mitchell, catch Chuck Foreman on Mitchell in the Morning on KFIRE.

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1: I'm Jeff Tyson, keeping the songs coming to keep you feeling good all weekend long. 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Hear the Beatles.

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1: I got to thank a true, and I mean this in the sincerest form, a true legend of North Dakota radio, Todd the Radio God Mitchell, for having Clay our first chance there every Friday. Have gun. Thank you, Todd. Really appreciate that. Yeah, for sure.
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1: I'm Jeff Tyson. Always going to be fun here. You know that. Let's turn this one up. This one's for you, Sarah. Thank you for checking in. Got some friends in from out of town. I'm so glad to be a part of your weekend. It's Billy Ocean.

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1: Monday edition, Clay and Buck. As we inch closer and closer to the midterms, we will give you the absolute latest as we move into mid-September. Also, what is the latest on the Strait of Hormuz? And what is the fallout of the big Republican midterm convention? All that and more. You won't want to miss it. Come hang with us to start off your week on the Monday edition of Clay and Buck.
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1: Foreman picks up another first down.
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1: Not Jeff Tyson always playing the songs that you know and can sing along to. 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
1: I'm Jeff Tyson. So glad to be a part of your afternoon on the way for us. Beach Boys, not too far away. How about some sunshine with Bill Withers? He says, no, ain't no sunshine. That's coming up. Here's Bruce.

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1: Monday edition, Clay and Buck. As we inch closer and closer to the midterms, we will give you the absolute latest as we move into mid-September. Also, what is the latest on the Strait of Hormuz? And what is the fallout of the big Republican midterm convention? All that and more. You won't want to miss it. Come hang with us to start off your week on the Monday edition of Clay and Buck.
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1: I'm Jeff Tyson. On the way for us, we're going to get to the Four Tops. Also not too far away. How about some Super Tramp, too? Here's Fleetwood Mac.

0: From Bismarck through the Northern Plains, K-Fire 550.
1: Now, I'm Jeff Tyson. That is going to do it for me. Have a great rest of your night tonight, and enjoy the weekend, too. We'll do it again soon. Here's Cyndi Lauper.

The legendary voice of the Northern Plains, K-Fire 550. I'm Jeff Davis. The weekend rock and roll is alive and well. Beatles and the Steve Miller Band are coming up. It's another long set of the greatest hits just after 3 o'clock with Genesis. Just as I-

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1: Monday edition, Clay and Buck. As we inch closer and closer to the midterms, we will give you the absolute latest as we move into mid-September. Also, what is the latest on the Strait of Hormuz? And what is the fallout of the big Republican midterm convention? All that and more. You won't want to miss it. Come hang with us to start off your week on the Monday edition of Clay and Buck.
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1: I'm Jeff Davis. Survivor's coming up as we roll through a long set of the greatest hits back-to-back. Elton John was back on stage Monday, headlining Rock in Rio. He posted a clip of himself doing Benny and the Jets on Instagram. Here's Tiny Dancer.
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0: playing days, they called him the spin doctor.
1: How about that? Foreman picks up another first down.
0: But win or lose, Chuck Foreman tells it like it is. Mornings after every Viking game with Todd Mitchell. Catch Chuck Foreman on Mitchell in the Morning on KFIRE.

From Bismarck through the Northern Plains, K-Fire 550. 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
10: In college football, Oklahoma State is putting up a fight against number 6, Oregon.
11: And Drew gets the ball. Looks to throw. Under heavy pressure. Gets away. Nestemaker pumps. Nestemaker running. Diving toward the end zone. He's in! Pistols firing! Touchdown, Oklahoma State! Drew Nestemaker! Give him an Olympic gold medal!
10: Dave Hunziker from Learfield on the call. That touchdown gave the Cowboys the lead once again over the Ducks. They're up 36-31, still early in the fourth quarter. Michigan already defeated number 11 Oklahoma 17-10. Right now, number 12 Alabama losing to Kentucky 14-10, also early in the second. When it comes to the NFL, Falcons starting quarterback Cooper Rush, who is replacing the injured Tua Tagovailoa, experienced back spasms at practice today, but he will start Sunday at Pittsburgh. In baseball, the Cubs now lead the Pirates 4-3, top of the ninth.
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21: 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You?
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24: Here's your hockey weather forecast. Overcast, a shower in the overnight hours toward dawn, low 45. For Sunday, clouds will give way to some sun, the high is 65. Clouds and a bit of morning rain on Monday, then becoming breezy at times, high is 73. Tuesday, sunny to partly cloudy, with a high reaching 68. 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With your AccuWeather forecast, I'm Steve Williams.
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The legendary voice of the Northern Plains, K-Fire 550. Just after 4 o'clock, Jeff Davis. Happy Saturday. Tommy James and the Shondells. Eagles on the way. Human Nature, Michael Jackson.

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1: Monday edition, Clay and Buck. As we inch closer and closer to the midterms, we will give you the absolute latest as we move into mid-September. Also, what is the latest on the Strait of Hormuz? And what is the fallout of the big Republican midterm convention? All that and more. You won't want to miss it. Come hang with us to start off your week on the Monday edition of Clay and Buck.
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1: Tim McGraw, real good man. Tim says he's been going back and listening to songs that he's absolutely loved over the years and now seeing new meaning to them, new light. Because sometimes you like a song, but you don't really take the time to sit and let it settle in and get the meaning of it. He says there's so much meaning in stuff that you just let go past you when you're just listening and you're not really letting it settle on you. He says to go back and hear something that comes to life for you in a new way because you see circumstances in a new way, it gives you a new perspective on things. He's absolutely right. How many times have you listened to a song? You know what? I like this one. You just kind of bounce along to it, and then one day you just actually take the time to listen, and all of a sudden you realize what it's all about.

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1: How about that? Foreman picks up another first down.
0: But win or lose, Chuck Foreman tells it like it is. Mornings after every Viking game with Todd Mitchell, catch Chuck Foreman on Mitchell in the Morning on KFIRE.

The home of Todd Mitchell in the Morning, K-Fire 550. Bob Seger releasing some previously unheard music from his vault. It's part of an upcoming reissue of his 2006 album, Face the Promise. I saw the video on YouTube for the tune. Sounded like Bob. Good stuff. Now it's Jim Croce.

K-Fire 550, the legendary voice of the Northern Plains. Just after 5 o'clock, I'm Jeff Davis, Elton John, Kiki D, Steve Miller Band coming up, and a shocking, I tell you, shocking story about Joe Walsh in minutes.

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1: Monday edition, Clay and Buck. As we inch closer and closer to the midterms, we will give you the absolute latest as we move into mid-September. Also, what is the latest on the Strait of Hormuz? And what is the fallout of the big Republican midterm convention? All that and more. You won't want to miss it. Come hang with us to start off your week on the Monday edition of Clay and Buck.
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1: The legendary voice of the Northern Plains, K-Fire 550. Steve Miller Band, it's the Joker 515. I'm Jeff Davis. Happy Saturday. Got Gloria Gaynor, the Monkees, and the Eagles coming up. More of the greatest hits back to back. Did you hear the shocking story about the Eagles guitarist Joe Walsh? Turns out he did some moonlighting back in 1977. And no doubt you've heard this guitar solo or these two songs that he worked on, but he was not credited with the guitar work on two number one hits by Andy Gibb. It was Love Is Thicker Than Water and I Just Want to Be Your Everything. Both songs went to number one. Why was Joe playing on these tunes? Well, he just happened to be working at the same studio where they were recording Andy Gibb's album, and his brother Barry Gibb, they kind of came down the hallway, saw Joe, said, "Hey, check this out. We're working on this Andy Gibb album." Joe said, "I want to be on there." He never got credit, so you won't see his name on the album. But next time you're in your car or wherever cranking up your Andy Gibb, and you know you will, just know that that's Joe Walsh playing guitar.
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22: Fox News, I'm Carmen Roberts. President Trump was in Dublin, Ireland this morning to meet with officials and business leaders.
23: I'm pleased to say that Ireland is now the sixth largest source of foreign direct investment in the United States, with nearly $392 billion invested in 2025.
22: And the president is now attending the Irish Open at his golf course. As the president maintains the war with Iran will likely end after the midterm elections, U.S. Central Command says the naval blockade is working.
24: CENTCOM says they've now redirected 100 commercial vessels. They have blocked Iranian ports, but the Iranians are still trying to hit warships in this area.
22: Fox's Trey Yingst. And Oklahoma State stuns number 6 Oregon 39-31, ending the Cowboys' 21-game losing streak against major opponents. 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
25: From the Fox Sports Studios in Los Angeles, here's Monsi Bolaños.
26: In college football, the Cowboys pulled it off.
27: Quack, quack, and that is that. The Cowboys do their talking on the scoreboard with a 39-31 upset victory over number 6 Oregon as the students storm the field in what is certainly one of the biggest wins in Oklahoma State history.
26: Dave Hunziker from Learfield on the call. You just heard it as Oklahoma State defeated number 6 Oregon. Cowboys quarterback Drew Mastemaker was 26 of 43 for 317 yards, 2 touchdowns, 2 interceptions, plus 6 carries for 109 yards and 1 touchdown. Right now at halftime, Kentucky leads number 12 Alabama 17-13. Early in the third quarter, where Arizona is now losing to number 15 BYU 21-17. And in baseball, the Padres lead the Giants 6-3 after 6 innings.
1: North Dakota football hits the road to the Pacific Northwest to face the Portland State Vikings Saturday night. Join me, Jack Michaels, Noah Wanzik, and Paul Ralston from Hillsboro Stadium for the Michelob Ultra UND football tailgate show at 8 and the kick at 9.
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1: 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You just gather up and a little extra spit on your tongue and be like, yeah, I can't believe the Steelers lost yesterday.
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1: Monday edition, Clay and Buck. As we inch closer and closer to the midterms, we will give you the absolute latest as we move into mid-September. Also, what is the latest on the Strait of Hormuz? And what is the fallout of the big Republican midterm convention? All that and more. You won't want to miss it. Come hang with us to start off your week on the Monday edition of Clay and Buck.
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7: Fox News, I'm Jane Fergus. The conflict between the U.S. and Iran is escalating. Fox's Trey Yingst is aboard the USS Washington warship in the Arabian Sea.
8: Things are changing very rapidly. Iran has ramped up attacks on U.S. warships, and that is the reason that these sailors and pilots continue to fly these critical missions in the area of operation.
7: The George W. Bush aircraft carrier is also deployed to the area. Russian President Vladimir Putin issuing a blunt warning to any European countries who are thinking of sending troops to Ukraine, saying it would mean war with Russia.
9: Earlier this month, French President Macron said 26 of Ukraine's allies have pledged to deploy troops as a reassurance force once fighting ends with Russia.
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10: In college football, the Crimson Tide has come out swinging in the second half. Number 12, Alabama, had a slow start to their game against Kentucky. They were down in the first half, but have taken the lead, scoring 18 points in the third quarter, while the Wildcats have yet to score in the second half. Number 12, Alabama, leads Kentucky 37-17. It's early in the fourth quarter. With about 5 minutes to go in the game, number 15, BYU, leads Arizona 28-17. Late in the fourth quarter, number 19 Washington holding on to a 16-14 lead over Utah State. Michigan already defeated number 11 Oklahoma 17-10, and Oklahoma State pulled off the upset over number 6 Oregon 39-31. In tennis at the U.S. Open, new world number 1 Elena Rybakina defeated one seed Aryna Sabalenka for her first U.S. Open title.
11: North Dakota football hits the road to the Pacific Northwest to face the Portland State Vikings Saturday night. Join me, Jack Michaels, Noah Wanzik, and Paul Ralston from Hillsboro Stadium for the Michelob Ultra UND football tailgate show at 8 and the kick at 9.
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1: 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Foreman picks up another first down.
0: But win or lose, Chuck Foreman tells it like it is. 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
1: It's no lie. We got the greatest hits back-to-back for you all weekend long. I'm Jeff Davis. And sometimes we get funky, too.